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4: Saint-Denis, Stade de France. France had never won a World Soccer Championship. They'd never even played in a final. Zinedine Zidane, son of an Algerian immigrant from Marseille. The elegant playmaker with the bald head and the soft first touch. Stepped up to a corner kick in the 27th minute. Emmanuel Petit swung it in. Zidane rose between two defenders and powered a header into the net. 45 minutes later, another corner. Another Zidane header. France led 2-0. Petit added a third. The Champs-Élysées became one continuous river of blue. Black, blanc, pure. The slogan of a multicultural team that had just changed France's image of itself. Zidane wept on the pitch. So did a country.
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0: 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And I'm here with Craig Thomas, who co-created the show along with Carter Bays. 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

0: Stay crazy, Philadelphia.
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0: Kansas City, it's the Kathy Romano Show.
1: Good morning. It is Friday. I hope your week went lovely for you. We're going to end it together here on the Kathy Romano Show. And oh, what a nice day for a Friday. Sunny, pleasant, 70 degrees. I mean, that is a great start to a weekend.
2: I just want to say one thing.
1: Yeah.
2: Hi.
1: Hi. Hi. If you were with us yesterday, you know what that means. If you weren't, hopefully it never happens again.
3: Hi.
1: Tomorrow. Don't. It's okay.
2: Okay.
1: Or maybe we could grab the audio and play it for you.
4: Going to,
1: yeah. Saturday, it's warming up. Mostly sunny, high 82. Sunday, partly cloudy, high 89. That voice you hear, Brett's back in the studio with us this morning.
2: Welcome back,
1: Woo!
2: Brett.
1: It's all four of us, Bobby, Laura, Brett, and myself. 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
2: Yeah.
1: All right. A Starship food delivery robot was struck by a truck while crossing a street in Philadelphia, with the incident captured on video and shared on social media. I actually felt bad for the little robot. I was like, why did he do that? The robot was hit as it legally crossed at a crosswalk, and the truck driver continued without stopping. While the robot sustained damage and couldn't complete its delivery, Starship confirmed no food was inside at the time. The company is working with local authorities on the incident and expects to recover the robot. Uber Eats began using autonomous robots to deliver food from local restaurants in Center City last March. 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I don't know. I thought it was sad. I didn't like that they hit him.
2: Bad for the
1: didn't
2: robot.
1: Didn't even stop and
3: poor dude.
1: Push him off to the side.
5: Did you say illegally or illegally? Because I thought
1: legally.
5: I saw the. I thought I saw the video and it was crossing on a red.
1: No, they said that the guy. I guess the guy was turning maybe, so the robot was technically crossing legally. A star-studded field is converging on Pennsylvania this week for the PGA Championship at Aronimink Country Club to battle it out for the coveted title. Now, the famed Wanamaker Trophy is the largest and heaviest in golf, but the players won't be competing for the original glittery piece of silverware. Golf legend Walter Hagen won the PGA Championship five times, including four consecutive titles from 1924 to 1927. After his 1925 victory, he lost the massive Wanamaker trophy while celebrating.
2: Whoops.
1: So he gave it to a taxi driver to return to his hotel, and it never arrived to the hotel.
4: No way.
2: This is why Waymo wouldn't happen now in the future, because that's not going to steal your trophy.
1: So to keep the secret, Hagen had to keep winning the tournament, which he did from 1926, or he did in 1926 and 1927. Now, when he finally lost in 1928, he was forced to come clean. The original trophy mysteriously resurfaced in 1931, reportedly found in a Detroit golf equipment factory. So a duplicate had been made in 1926, and the replica is what today's PGA Championship winners receive to keep for the year. The original now sits on display at the PGA of America headquarters in Texas.
2: That's a really cool story.
1: Right?
2: I had no idea about that.
1: So weird.
2: That's funny.
1: The Elmwood Park Zoo in Norristown welcomed a baby giraffe named Jumbe Jr. They're going to call him JJ. The four-year-old male was transferred from Zoo Knoxville as part of a species survival plan recommendation. His arrival is a reciprocal exchange. Elmwood Park Zoo previously sent their giraffe to Zoo Knoxville for breeding purposes. JJ will join the two other giraffes at the zoo, and guests can meet and participate in the giraffe feedings, offering him lettuce while he settles into his new home. That, by the way, feeding the giraffe at the Elmwood

0: Wynwood Park Zoo, one of my favorite things to do.
1: You said that.
0: They
1: that sounds...
0: love that the lettuce, and it's just, it's so much fun to have them come up that close and eat right from your hand.
1: That's awesome.
0: So if you haven't had a chance to do it, and now they have a baby there, you should go out and do it.
2: Hey, dude.
0: Bobby, what's happening in sports this morning?
1: Well, Kathy, it might be 95 degrees by this Tuesday, so what a perfect time to talk about football? Is that football? Okay. Well, sure. The NFL released their 2026 season schedule last night, and our Eagles, it all gets started at the Link, Sunday, September 13th, against the Washington Commanders. Now, for the upcoming season, we are scheduled for 5 primetime games, 2 Sunday night games, 2 Monday night games, and 1 Thursday night game. The good thing about that one, it's going to be at home on Christmas Eve. Yeah, we'll be settling in. Christmas Eve, go Birds! Also, right here in our backyard, the PGA Championship underway is... As we were just talking about, Aronimink Golf Course. The first round was yesterday. Currently, there are 7 golfers tied for the top spot on the leaderboard. And Rory might not be in the top. It is still early. After yesterday, he had an interesting round. And then he had a great press conference. Check out this one.
3: Rory, how would you describe your opening round? All right. Thank you.
1: Yeah, I mean,
0: all right,
1: after that,
0: you
1: just move right on.
0: I do kind of want to know what he said,
1: yeah,
0: though.
1: That's the way. I'll tell you off the air. I saw the unedited one.
0: Did you see, too, a group of guys, they built a platform.
1: Yes.
0: At the 14th tee in someone's backyard so that they could watch the tournament.
4: Smart.
1: That is going to be on TV all weekend. You're going to see tons of people on there, and they all were drinking some beverages,
0: of
1: too.
0: Course.
1: So, yep.
0: I want to go over.
1: I
0: if
1: know.
0: You listen to B101,
1: yeah,
0: let us know. We'll come over and
1: can
0: watch.
1: We have the invite, please. And finally, the Phillies wrapped up their series in Boston last night. Once again, Kyle Schwarber continues his personal vendetta against baseballs. He destroyed one 417 feet last night to give the Phillies the 3-1 win. That is the 5th series in a row that the Phillies have won since Don Mattingly took over as manager. They open a 3-game set with the Pirates tonight over there in Pittsburgh.
0: But now he was, did he miss a home run last game? Because there was like
1: yes,
0: a consecutive.
1: Yes, the streak,
0: oh, he did.
1: Yeah,
0: right,
1: it,
0: okay.
1: It broke, unfortunately.
0: Right.
1: But yeah, he's back at it. He'll get it. He'll get it. That's
0: still
1: sports.
0: Good, though.
1: Yeah.
0: $505, too, that we have this morning for the Ooh. Impossible question. 7:10 and 9:10. Right, Bobby? Are those the times we do the impossible question?
1: I've heard recently those are the times we do the impossible question. Yes.
0: If you haven't heard, that's when we'll do it. We'll do 2 rounds of it.
1: 20 years.
0: $505. And then we're going to go live on Facebook. Say hi to our Be Up Club at B101 Philly. And Brett is back. You guys know last time he was here, we talked about his court hearing that he had. So we're going to get an update, find out what happened. If he got a slap on the wrist, a fine, what does he have to do? We'll find out.
1: All right.
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5: We've got a great day ahead of us today. Weather-wise, sunny, pleasant, high 70 degrees, and then warming up over the weekend, 82 tomorrow, 89 on Sunday, so a great weekend. Here's what's happening in Hollywood. Kylie Jenner is opening up about how scared she was when she discovered that she was pregnant with her first child at just 19 years old. She did a podcast, and she said that she was actually scared of her parents.
6: I had to make a decision for myself, like, what do I really want? What can I handle? And even if I have to do this alone or however, like, this is the choice that I'm going to make. And then I told my mom. No one was, like, angry at me.
5: Kylie welcomed Stormy Webster with ex-boyfriend Travis Scott in 2018, followed by her son. Is it Air? A-I-R-E? Mm-hmm.
7: Air.
5: Yeah, that's what it is. Okay, Air in 2022. She even detailed an alarming moment during her pregnancy with Air when she was dilated for 2 months and she said the baby was falling out.
7: Should have had that quote.
5: That's what she said.
7: That's what she said.
5: John Cena says he was diagnosed with a mite infestation in his eyes.
7: Oh, what?

0: I know. This is like cringeworthy.
1: Oh boy. What is this? I didn't hear this story.
0: So he said after a routine eye exam, it was revealed that he has Dermadex blepharitis. It's a mite-related condition.
1: We lost Laura.
0: I know. That's why I did it. It's kind of yucky. It's one quick, gross story. Cena originally dismissed the redness and itchiness just as a sign of aging. Like he said, it was my age. I thought I was getting older. He's like, you know, you're starting to need readers, all that. He didn't know that it was actually a condition.
1: Is there anything in there about how much he was dilated?
0: Bobby, we need the drum. He now encourages others to seek care early and noting his diagnosis was a learning experience and that the condition often hides in plain sight. But yeah, Laura, he had mites in his eyes.
2: Ooh. Thank you. Did you know I actually have an eye phobia?
0: Really?
1: Yeah. Eye phobia. So
0: like what?
2: Like I don't like to talk about eyes. I can't touch my eyes.
1: Like if I put my eye drops in right now, that would, like if you watch, you can't watch it.
2: And I have to use eye drops anyway, but like, yeah, I can't watch other people do it.
3: So
2: that's
3: you would
2: strange.
3: Die to watch me take my contacts in
2: and
3: out of my eyes.
2: Yeah, I can't do contacts. Like, I tried a couple times and I would just feel like sick to my stomach.
1: If John Cena ever comes in, we'll sit him right next to you.
3: Do you wear glasses?
2: I did. I wore glasses. I have LASIK now.
3: Oh, so that you went and got...
2: That was the scariest thing ever. I really wanted to not have glasses for my wedding.
1: You psyched yourself into it, yeah.
2: I did, and it was horrifying, but here I am.
3: Wow. So I wear contacts. I don't have an eye phobia, but like I've a number of times gone, okay, I'm going to do it. I'm going to do the LASIK. And then I get there, and they poke my eye, and I'm like, I got to go. I'm leaving. I can't do this. I have to get out of here.
1: I'm out.
3: All right, moving on. Will Ferrell is returning to host Saturday Night Live, the season finale. It's season 51 on Saturday with musical guest Sir Paul McCartney, and they released a promo.
4: I'm Who Cares?
5: And I'm Paul McCartney.
4: I'll be hosting the season finale of SNL, but you don't care. You'll tune in for Paul McCartney.
5: That's not true.
4: It is true.
5: Yeah, it is true.
3: The episode will air at 11:30 on NBC and Peacock, and it caps off the season featuring the iconic alum and the legendary musician.
1: I got to record that one. That's great. Can't wait to see Will Ferrell again on there.
3: Impossible question, $505 this morning. We'll do it at 7:10 and 9:10. Don't forget the Rodney McLeod Charity Foundation or the charity event is tonight, 5:30 to 7:30 at Barstool on Sansom Street. Lots of former Eagles players. He said some guest appearances. I'll be going out there. So if you're interested, you can go to changeourfuture.org and you can get

0: tickets there. And Brett is back. We're going to get an update on what happened when he went to court last week.
1: It's going to be good, guys.
2: And just remember, if you are going out to that event tonight, make sure you see celebrity bartender Kathy Romano. She forgets to charge people all the time. So go to that spot.

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1: Happy Friday, everyone.
2: Yeah.
1: We're going to get through today, and then you can start your weekend. Great weather weekend. Hey, we should, happy Friday to Dan, right? Dan's our security guard downstairs.
2: Happy Friday!
1: We should get Dan on the air, or give us a Happy Friday audio.
3: That's a great
1: idea.
3: Maybe
1: we can record something
2: with
1: that, right?
2: Yep. Record Happy Friday.
1: We're going to recap Brett's court hearing. If you remember earlier in the week, Brett had to go to court, had a little hearing, so we're going to get a recap. Well, and if you're not, you don't know what we're talking about, we'll give you the whole story, what happened and why he had to go, and the repercussions that
2: was that your first time in court?
4: For a transit-related crime, yes.
2: Okay, good answer. So that's why we'll find out more in a little bit.
1: We'll do that in a little bit. But we have some audio we want to play. I saw this yesterday, and Bobby, you also saw it. So funny. So they were talking to the golfers at the PGA tournament at Aronimink yesterday, and they had them saying some Philly words.
2: Yeah, and they even had Scott Van Pelt from ESPN, who was also on here trying to pronounce some words, too. Here you go.
5: How would you pronounce that?
6: Schuylkill.
7: School kill?
6: Schuylkill.
7: Schuylkill.
5: Schuylkill.

0: That's Conshohocken, not Conshohocken.
1: Oh, I know this one. Conshohocken.
2: Conshohocken.
3: Conshohocken.
2: That's nailed it. How'd you pronounce that?
1: Give me some help. Give me some help. Balakinwid, yeah. Sounds like a toilet.
2: That's literally where I grew up. Balakinwid. This one's the most important one. How would you say that?
3: I'm not saying that.
0: I've said it a lot, but

0: who
1: built a platform in their backyard. It's their property. It's their backyard, but it is raised above the fence to a Aronimink so they can watch the tournament.
0: They said they have the best view of the entire tournament, and it's right there in someone's backyard. And that's what I love about these golf tournaments. Get a little creative. Build your own little spot. That's how you attended a golf tournament before. You were at someone's house, which is the best way to do it.
1: Yeah. I mean, they didn't build anything specific. We were just kind of like their backyard was a little bit of a hill. So when we were on the patio, it was raised a little bit. But yeah, that's how we watched it. And it was great.
0: Yeah. And you don't have to use the porta potties because you have their house. That's even better too.
1: Exactly.
0: Yeah, way better.
2: If you're interested in seeing the picture that Kathy's talking about, it is currently still up on B101's Instagram and Facebook, like their stories. So
0: nice.
1: What is it? The
2: guys that are on
1: raised
2: the platform.
1: It? Yeah. So good.
0: Awesome.
1: And they all have drinks and so many people, a lot more people than I thought, like locally, friends that I have, mm-hmm. have gone there. I didn't realize, you know, I guess this is, if you are a golfer, this is like your Super Bowl.
0: Yeah, it's a lot of fun. And also when you buy tickets to it, your like soft drinks and beverages are all free. No alcoholic beverages or not, but you can get
1: your
0: waters, your sodas. That's all included in the price, which I think is a great idea, but not the alcohol.
1: Yeah. And we learned yesterday from one of the B101 listeners that called in, I forget her name, but that the alcohol, they don't serve it until 10.
0: Yeah. Oh yeah. Sarah. Was it Sarah that called in? I think
1: maybe it was Sarah.
0: Our official correspondent. She was going to work. Yeah.
1: She went to the practice round.
0: Yeah. 10 o'clock. Oh. We're going to get a full update. Brett in court. We'll do that next on the Kathy Romano Show. We got a pretty nice Friday. 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Just a mix of clouds and sun today. High going to be around 70. The heat starts kicking in tomorrow.
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6: You hear that music? Our Brett Shane, producer of the Kathy Romano Show, got himself into a little bit of trouble. He jumped a turnstile at a trolley station.
7: Allegedly jumped. Official that...
6: He's handing his papers over to Bobby.
7: Wow.
6: So Brett had to go to court. When did you go? Was it Tuesday?
7: Yeah.
6: I think you had court on
7: Tuesday. Yeah, because it was after work.
6: You jumped a turnstile. We were giving you a hard time about it. You had to go to court. What happened?
7: Here you go, defendant. I'm giving your papers back.
8: Thank you. That's my attorney.
6: Said allegedly. Meanwhile, I'm pretty sure it says guilty. It's stamped guilty.
8: It doesn't say guilty because I actually didn't have to plead either.
6: Okay.
8: Or
6: what'd you do?
8: It is wiped from my non-existent criminal record. And I have three. It will be wiped.
6: When?
8: When I complete 3 hours of community service, as I have now been enrolled in the Summary Diversion Program.
7: Oh, Summary Diversion Program.
6: That's nice, actually.
7: It does, yes.
8: Yeah.
7: So you didn't have to pay any money or any fines.
6: That's good.
7: Okay, so you have to do basically community service.
8: I guess you can get a free ride on SEPTA if you just do 3 hours of community service every time.
9: This is not a PSA, people.
8: No.
9: Don't do that.
6: I'm not feeling as though you're rehabilitated. I'm not feeling as though you're sorry.
7: Great line.
8: Have to do my community service first. I need that time to reflect.
6: Okay, then maybe afterwards you'll be like,
8: I'm going to be a changed man.
6: Some of the community service is like cool though. I was looking at it. He can donate his time, or he can go and serve his time at the Greyhound Adoption Center.
8: Do you want the list again?
6: Yeah, there's a bunch of playgrounds on here, a bunch of churches. The Mummers Museum is on here.
7: Wherever you go, you need to be in a full orange jumpsuit, even if they're not making you do that. The Kathy Romano Show, we are going to make you be completely dressed in a full orange jumpsuit with the Kathy Romano Show written on it.
8: This seems excessive. This is just public shame at this point.
9: I have a question. Why would he be at a playground? What do they want him to do?
6: I bet you're cleaning it up, because it's a public playground. Like Smith's playground is on here. I've been there. It's in Fairmount Park and it's great. So, I bet you they walk
9: just
6: through
9: clean
6: and
9: it
6: clean up.
9: Up.
6: And there is a building there with bathrooms in it. Oh, maybe you have to clean the bathrooms.
8: Oh, I'm not doing that then.
6: Well, you might.
7: Right there.
6: You might have to. Manna is on here. I think you should.
7: Food.
6: Yeah, I think you should go to Manna.
7: Yeah.
8: Okay.
6: Do you have to do 3 hours in one spot, or are you going to pick three different ones?
7: That's it? 3 hours?
8: Bobby, and I quote, you have been accepted to the Summary Diversion Program. You have been ordered by the court to complete 3 hours of community service by your next court date, 6:15.
6: Oh, by his next court date? So he has to do it by 6:15.
7: You have to go back, and then they will say
8: I complete it, and they send an email/fax with the letterhead of whatever place I volunteered by the 11th.
6: You don't have to
8: go
6: back.
7: This is ridiculous. That's only 3 hours of community service.
6: In less than a month, though, you know how long it takes him to do things, Bobby.
7: That's a good point.
8: I know. I've already delayed calling any of them.
6: I don't know. I tell you, the only thing, I don't think you should jump to the turnstile, but I do feel like the way you were not very friendly to the police officers.
7: Yeah.
8: I do regret that.
6: Okay.
8: I guess I regret jumping the turnstile too.
7: Okay.
6: Don't you feel like he should write an apology letter or something?
7: I was just thinking the same exact thing. 3 hours of community service, that's what the Court of Philadelphia in the state of Pennsylvania has ordered you to do. We also want you to come up with your own apology letter then that we're going to announce on the air to talk about to the police officer, you think, or just both jumping the turnstile and the police officer?
6: I think the police officers. I was more bothered by that he was annoyed at the police officers for doing their job.
8: I was heated in the moment.
6: Hold it. Well. Keep it and put it in your writings.
8: Yep. Sorry, ma'am.
6: Judge Romano and Judge Smith will convene and will give our verdict
7: okay.
6: on
7: it's a good idea.
6: If you are truly sorry or not.
8: Yes, yet, Your Honor.
7: Tuesday was the day that he was in court, because I just pulled up the clip. I want to replay it again. Kathy played a little joke on Brett.
6: Oh, that's right.
7: Kathy's news story to start the show.
6: Yeah.
7: She usually does three stories, and when the third story started, here we go.
6: A Philadelphia man is set to appear in court this afternoon in what legal experts are calling one of the most brazen transit crimes of the decade. Brett Shane, producer of the Kathy Romano Show.
7: Oh, crap. I knew it was coming.
6: The Kathy Romano Show will provide continuing coverage as this story develops.
7: We'll have reporters there.
8: That's the best thing she's ever done.
6: So I think you're right. Bobby, what do you think? Throughout the the show, okay, he can work on it, and then by the end of the show, he'll give his apology to the police officers.
7: Do you think he's going to get it done in time? Because we know how long it takes him. Not by June 12th. You need this by, I don't know, 8 o'clock, all right?
8: Well, I already have my thoughts organized.
7: Oh, okay.
6: Oh, good.
7: All right, good. Perfect.
6: Okay, perfect. Well, we'll do that. So we'll get your apology later for the police officers.
8: I am sorry.
7: It needs to be better than that. Okay.
6: Yeah.
7: It definitely needs to be,
6: awesome.
7: Yeah, it needs to be way better than that.
6: When I talk to my son, I'm like, you didn't mean that.
7: Yeah, exactly. Our son, right here on the Kathy Romano Show, his name is Brett, and we're going to have a nice apology from him on the air sometime after 8 o'clock. The Kathy Romano Show on B101.

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1: I didn't mean for this to like go in this direction, but apparently other people have suggestions on how we can...
2: The audience, right, likes Brett's punishment.
1: Yeah, Brett's punishment for jumping the turnstile at the trolley station because it was a really nice day out.
3: That's my favorite part. It really was.
1: That's what he said. He said it was a really nice day out, so you went to a different trolley station than you normally did.
3: I went to a different trolley station because it was a really nice day out. I had work later in the afternoon. You know, I was trying to get home to take a nap.
1: Because you had two jobs. You had to work QVC later in the day, right? But still not okay, Brett, right?
3: Correct.
2: Brett says, stop inviting guests or people to call in and give suggestions for his punishment. But Sean said, I got one.
4: I'm thinking, put him in an orange jumpsuit with Kathy Romano on the back with a sign saying, I'm guilty, on the corner of 252 and Route 3, where 100,000 PGA people will be able to see him.
1: Not bad.
2: On their way to the golf tournament this weekend, they'll see Brett out there.
3: Well, Sean, I too love show publicity and the attention on me. So you know what? I might just go do it.
1: And by the way, I was driving on 202 yesterday, and all of the signs are directing people where to park, to take SEPTA, to do this, to do that for the PGA. Like, it was all there. I think there may have even been one on the Schuylkill too, like heading out that way.
2: So couldn't you imagine seeing a 6'4" guy wearing an orange jumpsuit saying, I'm guilty, the Kathy Romano Show? I mean, yeah, that's some great publicity right there. I'm all for it.
1: We've got the impossible question coming up next. We've got $505.
2: Good way to start the weekend. We'll do it right after this song.

0: We're back.
1: Back to the Kathy Romano Show.
0: Yes! On Philly's B101.
2: And we're back at it with the impossible question for $505. Some of us are doing this more than 25 times every day. What is it? That is the impossible question. And we have some of the wrong guesses from yesterday.
3: I think it's saying no.
4: Putting your glasses on and taking them off again.
5: Thinking about food. Fixing your hair.
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8: Yawning.
9: Calling B101 either to get through the line or to answer the impossible question correctly.
2: Now, before you call in, Laura wants some better guesses. She's bored by the guesses.
10: Yeah.
2: She wants some interesting guesses.
10: Please. She's very bored. It's getting out of control with her. She's like, I want this over with.
2: Yeah. She doesn't like this question.
10: Yeah.
11: I'm about to just give you the answer on the phone, guys. I'm just kidding.
10: Wow.
11: I can't do that, but

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1: All right. Some of us are doing this more than 25 times every day.
2: Is it Bigfoot?
1: What is it for $505? 888-333-B101.

0: Kelly's B101.
1: Some of us are doing this more than 25 times every day. What is it for $505? Good morning, Sam.
2: Good morning.
1: What do you think?
2: I think we laugh
1: 25 times a day.
2: At least.
1: Yeah. I would say that. I mean, whether it's like a little chuckle, or an all out laugh, I would say that's a pretty good
3: guess. Say in 1 hour, I laugh at Brett at least 25 times just from 5:30 a.m. to 6 a.m.
1: That's true.
3: It is nonstop behind the scenes here with him.
1: But sorry, Sam, that's not the correct guess.
2: Darn. Oh. All right. Well, thank you, guys.
1: Thank you. Have a great weekend.
2: You too.
1: Keep the guesses coming, 888-333-B101. Some of us are doing this more than 25 times every day. We've got $505. What is it?

0: question.
1: Philly's B101. For $505, some of us are doing this more than 25 times every day. Let's see if Kim has the correct answer. Good morning, Kim.
2: Good morning. How are you?
1: Good. How are you?
2: I'm good.
1: All right, what's your guess?
2: I'm going to say thinking about the weekend.
3: I mean, I think about the weekend every single second of every day. All the time. And today is like on overdrive. I'm like, what time is it? 7:23. Okay, almost there.
1: Like, wait, but what do you...
3: Weekend.

0: Weekend.
1: I mean, yes, I think that people think about the weekend for sure, but like, what are you thinking about?
2: Just not being at work.
1: Not being, right. Like, that's what you're thinking about, weekend, not being at work.
3: Is your job that hard?
2: No, it has nothing to do with anyone I work with at all. It's just
1: so
2: literally.
1: He might be the rudest person.
3: He is,
1: just so you know.
3: So rude.
1: Kim, what do you think about when you're thinking about the weekend? What are you thinking about?
4: What I'm doing.
1: What
4: you're
1: doing.
4: Where I'm going.
1: Okay. Mm. All right, that's a good point. All right, Laura looked this up. It's actually around 10 times a day that the average person thinks about the weekend. Yeah, but good guess. Thank you for trying.
4: Okay. Thanks. Bye. Have a good day.
1: Have a good day. All right, let's try Kevin, see if he has the correct answer. Good morning, Kevin.
5: Good morning.
1: What's your guess?
5: I'm going to say some people smoke a cigarette more than 25 times a day.
1: Who is still smoking 25 cigarettes? I'm going to slap them on their hand.
2: Who is still smoking? They shouldn't be at all.
1: I know. Kevin, are you a smoker?
5: Sometimes.
2: Kevin. Not 25 times. But not 25 times. Okay, there's the positive side of the story. The negative side is still that you're still smoking. But
1: how many cigarettes in a pack? Did we determine that?
2: Kevin, you're our expert. Kevin.
1: Kevin?
3: Don't get shy now, Kev.
1: Look, we just shamed him and he hung up.
2: We lost Kevin. Kevin, we're very sorry.
1: No, we shamed. He got mad.
2: It was incorrect.
1: Kevin, sorry, it's wrong.
3: Sorry.
1: The average person smokes 11 to 12 cigarettes per day. This people who are still smokers.
2: That's
3: and
2: a
3: there
2: lot.
3: Are, I guess, 20 cigarettes?
1: In a pack.
3: In a pack.
1: Okay. Yuck. Stop smoking, everyone. All right, let's go to Caroline. Good
2: Caroline.
1: Morning, Caroline.
2: Please don't hang up on us if you don't like our response.
1: No.
4: I won't.
1: Some of us are doing this more than 25 times every day. What do you think it is?
4: How about daydream?
1: Daydreaming. Do you daydream, Bobby?
2: All the time.
1: Just thinking about the weekend.
2: I think about the weekend. That's my daydreaming. I'm like, oh, what time is happy hour? 11 a.m.? Maybe noon?
1: Wow. All right. Listen to this. People daydream or experience mind wandering for roughly 30 to 47% of waking hours.
2: Have you ever driven on the Schuylkill? Those people are nuts. They're not paying attention. They're cutting people off.
1: When are you actually, like, in real life, if 47% of your day is daydreaming?
2: We're mostly not in real life, ever.
1: Wow. Caroline, sorry, not the correct answer.
4: But, all right.
1: All right.
4: Thank you.
1: Have a great weekend.
2: You can dream about another time when winning.
1: 47%? That is so much.
2: I don't know. I'm not shocked by that at all.
1: You're not?
2: No. I mean, the amount of times we've had to say on the air, we do the impossible question at 7:10 and 9:10, and we get calls every day. What time you guys do that? They're not paying attention. People aren't listening all the time.
1: But that doesn't necessarily mean they're daydreaming. What do you consider daydreaming? Like, to me, I think it's like thinking about something that's not actually happening or going to happen.
2: Okay.
1: Like you're daydreaming.
2: You're just thinking
1: you're
2: about something else.
1: You're
2: like
1: on
2: you,
1: a beach.
2: Like you got Laura and Brett. You'll understand this. Like Kathy around 8:45. In the morning when all of a sudden we start losing her.
1: I love when you say that, by the way. And that does not happen, just so you
2: all
1: know.
2: All of a sudden, she's looking around.
1: I just morph into Brett. Yes.
6: Yeah, I don't know. Bobby,
2: Brett's
6: asking if I notice? No, I don't notice. I just said 90% of my day is spent with my mind wandering.
1: I just think that's a lot. 47%. I think that is a high number. 47% of waking hours.
2: Wow.
1: Okay, so stop daydreaming.
2: Yes.
1: Get your guesses ready, and we're going to do it again at 9:10.
2: It's not yawning. Not that bad at all today. 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
2: It's graduation season. I actually have a couple of graduation parties. I have one this weekend that I have to go to. My best friend's daughter, she's graduating from high school, going to Penn State.
3: Nice.
2: Yeah, so it's the season. A lot of the schools had their ceremony. I think actually Westchester, that's where I went to school. I went to Westchester University. They had theirs, I believe it was last weekend, because I saw a couple of pictures of friends' kids that were graduating, and I think it was last weekend.
3: My niece Lauren graduates from Shawnee High School next month, and then she is on to Delaware.
2: Ah.
3: Oh, yeah. Going to be staying close, too.
2: Oh, the Westchester and Delaware, there was the football game. We would always...
3: That's the rivalry,
2: oh,
3: right?
2: Oh, yeah. We would get on a bus, and we'd go to the University of Delaware and have a full day. I don't ever remember watching the actual football game.
3: Well, it looks like you and I have a future tailgate, don't we? We have a future tailgate. I was like, go Delaware, and we go Westchester. I love it.
2: We should. I was the commencement speaker for Westchester's graduation. This was years ago, but I actually just recently found the audio. I pulled some of the audio, and I'll let you guys listen to it. And so we have some clips from it. But it was a really cool experience to be asked to be the commencement speaker, one, to go to see all of the students.
3: How nervous were you? Because I'm thinking I would be very nervous.
2: So I prepared so much for the speech. I remember saying, if my papers blow away, I want to still be able to go on.
3: Oh, that's a good idea.
2: So I wrote it like well in advance, and I practiced it over and over again in the mirror. Like, I made sure that I knew the speech, you know, not word for word, but that I could still get through it if all of a sudden, you know, my papers were gone.
3: She sounds very spontaneous on the air, but I will go ahead and back that up. Kathy Romano is very prepared.
4: All the time.
3: We have everything we need to know what we're doing. Although sometimes right in the middle of us doing it, she will sometimes forget what we're doing and we will bring it back, but she is prepared. We know that she prepares for these things. We definitely know that.
2: Just look at your sheet and what you prepare.
3: Right. Exactly. So here's some of the speech. You ready? Yeah. Let's start it.
5: My first bit of advice is to tell you that you've already gained a major skill set from your experience here at Westchester University over the past 4 years. Or 5 years, right? Anyone 6 years? How about seven?
3: Kathy telling jokes.
5: Okay, then you definitely had the most fun out of anybody. In any case, you are prepared academically and socially with the skills you need now to apply them. For those of you who listen to me on air, you know that I am very organized, regimented, and detail-oriented. During my time at Westchester, I learned that I needed to be that way in order to be successful.

0: Specifically, I went to every class, believe it or not. I studied endlessly for tests, revised papers, and met deadlines. Without question, this prepared me for my professional career. Based on the fact that you're sitting here in front of me today, you have used your time at Westchester to find your own approach to success. I advise you to take that approach into your professional life and work hard to apply it whenever opportunity presents.
1: I love that.
2: What type of student were you? College student.
1: Way better college student.
2: Yeah.
1: I was not a good high school student. I was too influenced by having two older sisters that always knew how to throw good parties.
2: Right.
1: And once I got to college, I became a very good college student, very prepared. That's when I got my life together.
2: Okay.
1: Yeah. Well, high school, I was a mess. Honestly, I was a mess. People are like, oh, yeah, you had like 530 kids. What number were you graduating? I'm like, pick the middle spot. That was me right there. Like, every year was see you next semester. That was me.
2: I wonder, do you think like this, I mean, they seem to be listening to me. Like, you can hear them, you know, laugh at some of the jokes and stuff like that. Like, I wonder if they do take the advice, right? Like, that you give them.
1: I think if you connect like you did, like you told a great joke, you know, it was funny, people laughed about it, and then they start connecting because, oh, she's one of us.
2: Right.
1: It's not just someone just going, well, this is your time today. You know, those are the worst speeches. I do like your edit in there. You guys have listened to me on the air. We should have just put right there. You guys have
2: B-101.
1: You guys have listened to me on the air at
3: B-101.
1: We should have totally put that in there. That would have been great.
2: Yeah, I did edit out where I used to work.
1: You guys have listened to me on the air at
3: B101.
1: So this next part's about you talking about twists and turns, right?
2: Which is so weird, right? Because this advice that I gave was
1: your life.
2: It was my life that hadn't happened yet.
1: Yep.
0: It is extremely important to always remember that life is not a straight line. We all know that. But you have to be open to turns, even detours along the way. Despite the few turns my career took, I didn't let that stop me. I simply remained open to the new possibilities, applied skills I obtained during my time at Westchester University, worked hard at the opportunity in front of me, and solicited guidance from my trusted life advisors. In doing so, I always remained persistent in my career pursuit.
1: Yeah.
2: Isn't that crazy?
1: That is crazy that you did have major twists and turns that were thrown at you.
2: Yeah.
1: And now here you are with your own show, with your own name, with a co-host who comes in with a Lululemon bag every morning. So did you
2: your
1: have
2: dream.
1: Any idea, your dream, that was going to happen?
2: My co-host, Lulu. Yeah, and I was talking about...

0: ahead and, you know, speak at a commencement. It'll be, oh, speaking today, Kathy Romano and her co-host.
1: You found her.
2: Woke up on the right side of the bed.
3: The best way to wake up.
4: Wake up.
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0: And we're back.
2: And that is a wonderful thing.
1: Woo! It's the Kathy Romano Show.
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3: I do remember being at my graduation, my college graduation, and like not wanting it to be over. Did you guys feel like that?
4: Yeah, you don't ever want to have to go into the real world.
5: Yeah.
4: Yeah, the partying, having too much fun. I mean, she's in South Carolina. I'm in North Carolina. Like, these are party schools. Ugh. We're having a great time.
3: Brett went to Temple.
4: He's crying right
6: down
4: now.
6: Down the road.
3: Brett just showed us a picture of him graduating, and he was ugly crying.
4: Yeah, he was crying big time.
7: Listen, when Meryl Reese is your commencement speaker... A movie to tears.
4: That's a great one.
3: That is a good one. Mine was Larry Menti.
4: Larry Menti. We just talked about Larry the other day here on the air running into glass.
3: Yeah. That's right.
4: We just talked about how Larry. What a change there.
3: Do you guys remember?
4: I don't remember at all. We were just talking about that. She does.
5: Yeah,
4: she had a good one, too.
5: Mine was Sonia Sotomayor.
4: Ooh.
5: Yeah, that's a pretty good one.
3: That is a good one, too.
4: That's good.
3: I was the commencement speaker at Westchester University, where I went to school. It was...
4: Someone there is saying, I had Kathy Romano speaking at my graduation.
5: Yeah.
3: Actually, I had a few people come up to me and say, hey, I remember your speech. My son or daughter graduated, and we were at the ceremony. I was at the big one, like the outdoor one. There were couple of smaller ones inside, but I was at like the big
7: overall commencement.
3: One. Yeah.
7: Yeah.
3: Nice. Yeah, exactly. And we have a couple more. I found the audio, and so we're playing some clips, and we have a couple more from when
4: It's about you being persistent for college student advice for them and not annoying.
3: Yes.
4: It's a good one.
8: During my time at Westchester, I worked as the coat check at the Dilworth Town Inn. The owner knew the news director at NBC 10 at the time, so I would periodically ask him to call his friend at Channel 10 and get me in there for an interview. It took a few times of me asking for him to actually pick up the phone and call. I would occasionally remind him with a smile that I was still waiting for him to call. I was persistent, not annoying. That is one of the most important things to remember. Be persistent, not annoying. I eventually secured contact information for the news director of NBC 10. I called and left a message. When he called me back, guess what? I missed the call.
4: Oh, you missed the call.
3: I missed the phone call.
4: I think we're also showing our ages with this one.
3: Oh, the
4: phone calls, voicemails, missed calls. Oh, no. And yeah, that's the way it used to be.
3: Oh, and I can't remember if I say it later in this or not, but like I actually sent, like printed out my resume, put it in an envelope and mailed it to him.
4: Yeah, this is like the 1800s.
3: Yeah.
8: I had been waiting so long to get someone on the phone and I missed the call. It took me months, 4 months to be exact, to get this man back on the phone. I called, left messages, sent email, even snail mail. I did it all. And again, I was persistent, not annoying. I would alternate between a phone call and an email. I didn't contact him every week, maybe every other week. Then I waited even longer, maybe a month or so, before I contacted him again. I didn't know if he was ignoring me or maybe he was extremely busy. But whatever it was, I was not going to fall off his radar. 4 months later, he called me back and scheduled an interview with me. I walked into his office and he said, Kathy Romano, the girl who calls me every week. It's nice to finally meet you.
4: That's great.
3: I don't know if you guys know this name, but Steve Schwade was
4: absolutely.
3: The news director at the time. And he was the person that was like, Kathy Romano, you call me
4: every week. I will say that we all have roles here on the show. And Laura was putting this all together and said, Bobby, take a listen. I'm sure you'll have some snarky comments about this and that. And guess what? Shocking, I don't. This is a great speech. Aww. I just sat back and I was like, well, I can't really make fun of any of this.
5: I know.
4: Wait, there's one more clip. There could be. Hold on.
3: Well, thank you.
4: All right, this one is about you. You said you're giving back.
3: So I was raised to always give back, right? Like you don't just always take. Yeah, good parents. And so I kind of, still to this day, I work with different charities and I do what I can to help.
8: At this time in your life, you're looking for a job and hopefully gaining employment. You've been a college student for 4+ years now and you want to start earning money. You want to get. And that's not necessarily a bad thing, but don't forget to also give. Leave time for giving back. You're here because someone gave you a chance. Your parents, your grandparents, another family member, a friend, the university. Someone believed in you and that you could accomplish this. So don't forget, you now have the responsibility to help others as someone helped you. A young college graduate, an intern, a neighbor. The opportunity to help others will present itself many times in your life. It is up to you to accept the challenge.
4: Yeah, that's for you, Brett. You got community service coming up. She's mentioning it right there.
7: You just had to bring it up.
4: I had to bring it up because she's talking about giving back, and you're going to be giving back to the state of Pennsylvania. For something that you
3: did. He's our charity case.
4: That's what she was talking about way back then. Didn't
3: I'm
4: even
3: joking.
4: Know.
3: I'm joking. I love you. You know I love you.
4: That is a great commencement speech. That was really good.
3: Thank you. I appreciate it.
4: You did a really
3: it.
4: Good job with that. I'm glad we pulled those clips. And, you know, it's graduation season, so this is a great message for everybody. Even it resonates so much this day as well. It, like, you know, it stands the test of time. Like, that's still going on. All those good things. We need to give it back more. All those things. And be persistent, not annoying.
3: Right. Yeah. That was a big one. Yeah,
4: that is a big one. That is a big one.
3: Well, congratulations to anybody who is graduating this weekend or has recently or in the next coming weeks. Thank you. Or congratulations on everything that you've accomplished. 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
4: And if you want to give a graduate a shout out, here's something you can do. All right. 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
1: We are in graduation time, and we're trying to inspire young graduates. I was the commencement speaker at Westchester University. We just played some clips from when I did the commencement speech years ago. And just out of nowhere, Laura makes this comment, and we were like,
2: Wait, what?
1: Can you please tell everyone what you said?
3: So I said, I actually did get to give a speech at my high school graduation. I graduated number 2, so you get to give a speech. And then I cried, like Brett said he cried at his graduation. I cried because they withheld my diploma because of my speech.
2: Wow.
1: What?
3: I know.
2: What could Laura Boss possibly say?
3: Literally nothing crazy.
2: Okay.
3: Like, this

0: was pretty ridiculous. So,
1: and by the way, number two in the class, when all those guesses were that Laura was smart, right. she is actually really smart.
2: She might kill you if you try to take her food, but yes. She is really smart.
1: Wait, one question. Why are you in radio?
2: Yeah, right. Why
0: Kathy,
2: are you waking up with us?
0: I ask myself this every day.
2: It's a valid question. I'm just kidding, because it's fun.
0: And so my speech was fun, right? And you had to get it approved by like all the teachers and everything. Whoever was in charge of graduation had to read your speech, blah, blah, blah.
2: Of course.
0: So it went through.
1: That was the same thing with mine. I had to send it in.
2: Yeah.
1: They had to go over all of it. And they if they needed to like do corrections, they would send it back.
2: Yeah. Did you get any corrections?
1: I actually didn't. He messaged me back and was like,
2: "You're good."
1: And you know what, too? This was all before AI. So like, I wrote that myself.
3: As you should. Yeah. If any of the commencer speakers are using that now,
1: right.
3: Yes. I don't want you as a
2: commencer GPT. Speaker. Chat GPT. I'm a speech right now.
1: Sorry. All right, go ahead, Laura.
0: I also wrote mine from the heart, and I wanted it to be fun, inspirational, etc. Mm-hmm. So when I sent it in for revisions or whatever, they were like, "This is a little too fun. Graduation is a somber occasion." That was the word that she used.
1: Somber?
0: That's what I said. I'm 18 years old. I'm like, somber? We are excited.
2: We're getting out of here.
0: Yeah. So it went back and forth, and we had a couple parts of the speech that I said, quoted Journey, "Don't stop believing," but I sang that little line, and I can't sing, and that was part of the fun of it, you know?
2: So right here, you did like...
0: So I did.
4: Don't stop believing.
2: Okay, all right.
0: People laughed, whatever. And then at another part that was highlighted that I wasn't allowed to do, but then I did anyway. This is why I got in trouble.
3: As you should.
0: Yeah. So, all right, Brett. So I was, talking about keeping a positive attitude, always smile through it. So I, quoted like this lame song.
1: Oh, I love this song. What are you talking about?
2: All right. Oh, Dionne Warwick's going to have some problems with this.
0: All right. Are you going to hit it?
2: Yeah. It's just...
4: Keep shining, knowing you can know.
2: So you sang those two?
0: So I sang those two little lines of both of those songs. And then I think at the end, I actually quoted Elle Woods and was like, we did it!
2: Yeah!
0: And because I had those three things that they told me I was not allowed to do.
1: They withheld your diploma?
0: Isn't that absurd? Nottingham High School.
2: There we go, another Law and Order right there.
1: How did you eventually get the diploma?
0: So while I'm giving the speech, the woman like in charge of graduation was sprinting towards me.
3: Oh my God.
0: Yeah. And
2: did you get played off?
0: I kept going and she was just giving me these eyes like, "You're done. You're done." And I just kept going. I'm like, lady, this is crazy.
2: I thought they played you off. If all of a sudden, they just came on stage and they were like,
1: and all of a sudden she was gone.
3: Swell the music.
2: The music comes up really loud. Yep. And like, they take her off stage.
0: And then, so when you go to get your real diploma at the end, you pick it up or whatever. I go to pick mine up. And instead of
2: it's
0: the diploma,
2: locked.
0: I open it up and there's just a sad face that says, "See me."
3: Oh, no.
1: Stop it. What kind of high school did you go to?
2: A sad face, see me?
0: Sad face, see me.
3: Listen, if I learned one thing from being in high school and or college, it's to stand up to authority figures. It's to stand up to the establishment, like, and question things.
2: How have you done the right to do that. How have you done
3: that? You know
2: what,
3: Bobby? That's not the point of the conversation we're talking about right now. We're talking about Laura and not graduating.
1: Yes. That is crazy.
0: Absurd.
1: So did you have to do anything?
0: So
2: when you saw her, what happened?
0: I had to go see her. She was very upset that I did those three things that I wasn't, like, the revision
1: said.
0: You
1: made it fun.
0: I made it fun. How dare I?
2: You.
0: And then they finally gave me my diploma, but it was like an hour after graduation had ended. I got no pictures with my friends, no pictures with my family.
1: You were crying.
0: I was crying. Like, we literally the next day had to I had to put all my stuff again and get pictures with my grandparents and stuff. Yeah.
1: That is crazy.
0: Isn't that crazy?
2: Did you save the little post-it note that says
0: "See me"? We definitely still have it in my house.
2: Okay, good. You got to frame that.
1: That actually should
2: absolutely.
1: Be framed and
2: right
1: on
2: next
1: your
2: to the diploma.
1: If you want, bring it in here. We'll hang it up in
2: the absolutely. Right next, we have Skrulls over here. We have Skrulls, part of the show. We'll hang it up in here.
0: The sad smiley face is just the best part.
2: Like, awesome.
0: Are you sad, lady? Are you?
1: Story for another time and has nothing to do with the graduation speech, but Laura's actually banned from her high school.
2: Yes. Exactly, yep. But on our day of law enforcement and different things going on with people

0: having to.
1: You guys are over here scolding me.
0: We're talking about Brett with his law issues today.
1: Remember who I was trained by?
2: The smart criminal.
0: Earlier today, we're making Brett write an apology letter, right, for his community service that he has to do as part of jumping the turnstile at the 30th Street station where he got caught and went to court for.
2: And kind of gave like a little attitude to the police officers. And when he was telling the story, that's the part I was shocked with. Like, I don't care that you jumped the turnstile, but like, they were just doing their job. So I said, I think you should write a letter of apology to the police officers.
1: So I did.
0: Brett's working on his letter. We'll have it for you. You'll do it in just a couple minutes.
2: Yeah. Okay. Sounds good.
0: It's the Kathy Romano Show. This is the sound effect right here of the morning. Just right there. My gosh.
2: I think Bobby and I are only the good ones here.
0: We're like angels over here.

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1: And we're back.
2: And that is a wonderful thing.
0: Woo! 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
3: One of our producers of the Kathy Romano Show, Brett Sheen, who's in this morning with us. He got himself into a little bit of trouble. He jumped a turnstile at a trolley station.
4: Little bit of a pickle, didn't you?
5: Just a little. Isn't that so cute, though? Doesn't that sound so cute? I was taking the trolley.
3: Yeah, by the way, this is not a big deal at
4: right.
3: all. We have just made it a big deal. Because he had a court hearing. He did actually have to go to court. Like, they didn't just cite him and you pay a fine. He had to go to court. So we wanted an update. He went on Tuesday. He was out yesterday and Thursday, so we're just getting the update. He got 3 hours of community service.
4: Which should have been a lot more than that.
5: I don't think so, Bobby. I think what they gave me is fair enough.
3: So I said, I was actually shocked when he told us the initial story that he was like, kind of like blaming the police officers.
4: Yeah.
3: And I was like, but they're just doing their job.
4: Right.
5: Well, they called it theft.

0: left of service, and I was like, SEPTA's stolen enough of my time.
1: I mean, that is kind of true. That's
0: like, good, I've got the amount of trolleys that have left just watching me.
2: That's a pretty good point.
1: Right. And like, there was a period of time where they just weren't coming.
3: Right.
0: Yeah, they just weren't operative.
2: Theft of service. Yeah. That's a really good line.
0: If you want to talk about theft of service, SEPTA hit my line.
1: We were joking earlier, and I said he needed to write an apology to the police officers.
2: Right.
1: And so you've prepared something?
0: I have something prepared. Is it okay? Should I go
2: ahead? Well, hold on. Let me hit this right here.
0: Okay.
2: Okay, get your music going.
0: Okay.
2: Yep. Or wait, you might want to stop just 1 second here when you do this, because we have brought in a police officer here.
1: We wanted
0: news
1: you to
0: guy.
1: We have FOP board member Sergeant Mike Cerruti, who's in studio.
0: Great to meet you, officer.
2: We brought an officer right in here at the same time because we thought if Brett's going to do an apology letter to the police, we should get an actual uniformed police officer to come in. So we have brought him in here.
0: They know what they're doing.
1: All right, go ahead.
0: Okay.
1: Give us your apology. We are then going to give a verdict on if we think you should be.
2: Or officer, come on the microphone if he wants to tell us if it's good enough so we can have him go right around there, that far microphone right over
1: Laura
2: there.
1: Laura will get
2: you over there. Yep.
0: I'm being judged by so many people.
1: So many. All of us. And now Mike's here. Sergeant Mike.
0: It's nice to meet you.
2: This is great.
0: Officer. Okay.
2: Brett's like, you guys.
0: I knew something was up, too.
1: Yeah,
0: why did someone say that there was a guest in today? I'm asking Kathy, and she's just like, there's no guest. There's no guest. Yes, there is. Okay, here we go. With headlines detailing my actions as, quote, one of the most brazen transit crimes of the decade, I understand the mark I bear. I never meant for this to reflect upon the Kathy Romano show's reputation and take full responsibility for the actions I've made. If I could take a moment to acknowledge my intent, let it be known that I merely sought to make it to my bed for a between work nap. Yes, I work two jobs. In the heat of that desire for slumber, I mentally entered a utopia in which all public transit was free. When apprehended by the officers, I was quick to turn my offense into defense, growing angry at the act of being stopped. That does not make what I did right, and I understand that. As this was my first run-in with the law, for a transit-related crime, I hope you can find it in your hearts to forgive me.
2: And that's
1: that was good.
2: That's your apology. You did a good job, Brett.
0: Good job.
2: Well, let's ask the officer what he thinks on the apology.
1: Get real close to the mic. Did I pronounce your name?
4: Yes, you did.
1: Right? Okay.
4: Yep. It was a very good letter.
0: Okay.
4: There's one step I think you could go a little bit further.
0: Okay.
4: So tomorrow, we have our survivor's benefit at the FOP tomorrow, and we have a dunk tank.
2: Oh!
4: So what better way to show your... your complete sorrowness for the police and a great apology, but to get in the dunk tank for us.
2: And if I know Brett, he's going to say, well, that mean you'll sign my community service form right there. I know him.
0: Ooh, he'll Bobby, say, I didn't think about
2: if
0: that.
2: If I do that, will you sign the form for me?
4: The more money you raise for us, absolutely.
2: Oh, there you go, Brett.
1: Wow.
2: So there's an idea.
1: There is an idea. We'll check Brett's work schedule, and maybe you can make it out. So, Sergeant Cerruti, thank you so much for coming in
4: and
1: playing along with us this morning. You do have this event that is on Saturday. Tell us about the Survivors Fund.
4: So tomorrow is our 29th annual Survivors Family Benefit at the FOP. It's from 3 in the afternoon till 7. FOP is located at 11630 Caroline Road. So like I said, this is our 29th annual, but this year is a little special because this is the first time we're having inviting children as well.
2: Aww. Is this something you said? It supports the families that have
4: the
2: dealt
4: survivor
2: with the loss?
4: Families.
2: Oh, got it.
4: Yes.
2: Okay. Yep.
4: So with us inviting the children, of course, we're going to have the dunk tank that Brent will be in, which we greatly appreciate. Moon bounces, face painting, petting zoo for all the kids.
2: Okay.
4: And for the adults, we didn't forget the adults. We have a live band. Big Romeo is going to be playing, DJ. We have everything that we always have. And like I said, it's between 3 and 7. We have raffle baskets. We have sports memorabilia that will be auctioned off.
1: Do people need tickets?
4: They can either go on our website, FOP5.org, or come to the door and pay the door. It's $40. Kids are free.
1: And it's open to the public. Anybody can
4: come. Open to the
1: public,
4: absolutely.
1: That's great.
2: Nice. Well, hey, 3 out of 4 members of the Kathy Romano Show are huge supporters.
4: Well, we greatly appreciate it.
0: We just changed my status now.
2: I didn't name names. You just jumped right in there. I didn't name names.
4: I think after tomorrow, we'll have 4.
2: I think exactly right. We can't thank you enough for doing this. This is great. We shocked him. His face was great when he saw an officer walking in like, oh, here we go.

0: I don't know
1: what's more red, the light or his face.
2: Shenanigans, Kathy.
3: Brett's face.
2: You're not
3: going to
2: get away with this forever.
3: Brett's face is very red right now. Very red.
4: Yeah, thank you. We appreciate it. And I've supported the police for a long time. We actually have the Night for Blue, which is coming up for the Philadelphia Police Foundation. Their annual event as well is next week, and I'll be at that. So thank you. We're going to send people to FOP5.org. You can get tickets to attend the event tomorrow afternoon, and we'll see if maybe we can get Brett out there. And Brett, you did a good job on the apology.
2: Thank you.
3: Good job.
2: It's because I meant it.
3: Uh-huh.
4: FOP board member Sergeant Mike Cerruti, thanks again.
1: Thank you.
3: Thanks.

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2: What is going on behind the scenes here?
1: In the morning. Hey, we have a really nice weekend ahead of us today. Yeah. Sunny and pleasant. It's warming up over the weekend. 82 tomorrow, 89 on Sunday.
2: Wow.
1: I have a graduation party on Saturday, so perfect
2: weather
1: for them.
2: Great weather. Yep. I love it. I love having a good weekend. We need it. We deserve it. Let's have it.
1: Brett, you said that, shockingly, you got in trouble during your graduation or after?
3: I got in trouble right before my graduation.
1: Oh, before.
3: In the days leading up to it, everyone, you know, takes pictures. They do their thing. I feel like I don't know that college professional photos are as popular as like high school graduation professional photos.
1: Right.
3: Either way, I had a friend who does photography. She took me and a friend's photos. So like out and about on campus in our grad uniforms. And there's a common spot where like it's like the president's office, but it's just like the oldest building on campus. And there's like these big grand steps with this big door, and it's
4: a very, great photo
3: very
4: spot.
3: Beautiful spot to take photos. Oftentimes people will take their photos there and they'll do like the champagne pop. I, wanting to get the cute photo that everyone else had, got a bottle of champagne, not to even drink or get in talk. I fully planned on wasting the whole thing, just shaking
1: for
3: it
1: the photo.
3: And over and over for this photo. Well, I got there and it was right across from this. We want to talk about me and the law. This
1: again.
3: Was temple security. They were not, I can't say, I don't know if they're like registered police officers.
4: Here we go again.
3: And I did my little pop and I had the champagne going, and it wasn't like it was even everywhere. And this man came out at me and was like, "Hey, no champagne, no squirting the champagne." I was like, "What?" He was like, "You can't do that here."
4: And everybody else was doing it.
3: Mind you, this is another time where maybe I did get a little too confrontational,
1: but I got confrontational because
3: I looked at the ground and I was just like, I said, "Sir, very clearly other people have done this too. I just watched a person before me just do the same exact thing. You didn't come out and yell at them. Why me?"
1: Because he wasn't there. Yeah.
4: Here we go. This is his new music every time we go to Brett.
3: But the stairs were sticky.
1: From champagne.
3: The entire week of graduation at Temple University, that entire alley is just littered with champagne and glitter, because that's where everyone does the pop

0: has to bring me down to earth. So she was like, we're going to walk away from here. We're going to calm down. And we're just going to, we'll pop our champagne somewhere else.
1: Yeah, your friend is
0: I was like, okay,
1: smart.
0: You're right.
1: I think, and also there's still a lot that I think we need to teach him about police officers. So by the way, Temple University police officers in Philadelphia are real sworn in police officers.
2: They are?
1: Just
2: yes.
1: So you know.
0: Well, yeah. There's like, there's different, because we have like, there's security people at the door. They're not necessarily like Temple police.
1: Are you sure?
0: Yeah.
1: Okay. All right. Well, Temple police are police officers. Okay.
2: A lot we have to teach our Brett, our son here on the Kathy Romano show.
3: It's about respecting authority.
2: Yeah.
1: Okay. Yep. There are so many people, though, I bet that at, like, maybe either didn't graduate or there was a risk of them not graduating for like little,
2: like a parking ticket that you forgot to pay your freshman year. Next thing you know, you can't get your diploma. You didn't pay that.
1: I remember,
2: mean, they do those things all the time.
1: I owed like 5 cents for something that I didn't return back to, you know, that you would like sign out of school. This was high school. And like, you know, they're like, basically you have to pay the 5 cents or you don't get your diploma.
2: Yeah.
3: Oh,
1: okay.
2: Okay, fine. I'd love to know. I'm sure some people have some stories too of things that happened or why did you, you know, maybe not graduate or not get your diploma? 888-333-B101.

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1: 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Virtua Health is here for South Jersey and here for good. So we were talking about, we've been talking about graduation all morning,
2: yep.
1: And that's a positive thing, right, Bobby?
2: Very positive. Getting your diploma, graduating, moving on in life, becoming the professionals that we kind of sort of are.
1: Have become.
2: Not, maybe.
1: But we were talking about people almost not graduating.
2: Yeah.
1: But the positive thing is that
2: they graduate. Actually. And the positive thing, too, is getting a funny phone call. Like Alicia, just a second ago, we're going to play it for you. Here she is. This is positive. Having a good laugh on a Friday.
3: No, not me, but it's a couple of my classmates. And I don't know if this is allowed to go on air or anything, but
2: let's hear it.
3: A couple of my classmates took Viagra the day of graduation, and the teachers found out, so they were not allowed to walk in our ceremony or anything.
4: Why not?
2: I was,
4: what is that?
2: You know, when you said, I don't know if this could be on the air, I thought, oh, well, where's she going to go with this?
1: Of course it can.
2: I had no idea this is where we were going to go with this story.
3: I think there was like 3 or 4 of the guys who did it. And of course, they were like the most popular guys, you know, the jockeys and all of that stuff. But yeah, the teachers found out, so they were not allowed to walk.
1: Wow.
2: Oh, boy. Okay. Well,
3: I do believe they did get their diploma. I do believe that, but they were not allowed to walk.
1: Where'd you go to school?
3: Springfield High School.
2: Oh my
1: Montgomery
2: goodness.
1: County or Delaware County?
3: Delco.
1: Yeah.
2: We'll add to the list of Delco stories. We have an ongoing thing over here. We keep track of them.
3: That's Delco for you.
2: Alicia, thank you so much.
3: Yes.
2: And just be careful. Sometimes it can cause an unsafe drop in blood pressure. So just FYI.
3: I will make sure they find that out.
2: Okay. Thank you.
3: Thank you. Love you guys. Have a great day.
1: Well, that was the positive thing, was that they did actually graduate from school.
2: They did get their diplomas, and they learned a very valuable lesson. Exactly.
5: And they represent Delco well.
2: Oh, yes.
1: Yep, they sure did.
2: It's the Kathy Romano Show on B101.
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2: Get ready for it. It's coming. That heat and humidity going to be kicking in as early as tomorrow and then like maybe mid-90s by Tuesday? 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
1: We have $505 for the impossible question. We're going to do it in just a little bit, just a few minutes. We've been talking a lot about Brett this morning. We had Officer Cerruti in, Sergeant Cerruti in studio to determine whether or not Brett should be forgiven for his crime, his transit crime. And he says yes, because Brett did write a nice

0: apology.
1: But he wants him to come tomorrow to be part of the dunk tank.
0: For the Survivor, what is it? The annual Survivors Family Day, the 29th annual Survivors Family Day. It's at FOP Lodge 5, which is on Caroline Road in Northeast Philadelphia. You can go to FOP5.org for information. I think Brett should go out and do it.
1: Absolutely should.
0: And you guys said, I stepped out of the studio for a second.
1: Kevin
0: called, and he has a new nickname for Brett.
1: Kevin, who's over at Tom Fisher's Tavern, our new favorite bar of the Kathy Romano Show, because they always love us down there.
0: Yeah.
1: He said, this is his name he wants for Brett now on the show. Here it is.
2: Brett, the bad boy of B101.
1: Brett says he likes it.
0: I like it.
3: It's got an edge.
1: Laura said, add it to your dating profile just to say Brett, the bad boy at B101.
0: I think you should.
3: I think that'll finally work.
1: Aww. You got us all sad now.
0: Aww.
4: Sad face.
0: I hear that music. Sad face. That was Laura's diploma.
3: See me. Maybe that'll be the bio.
1: Sad face, see me.
3: Yeah.
1: All right.
0: I like that. Wait, by the way, will officer, the sergeant that was here along with Brett, will that interview be up on the website?
4: Yes, we will put that up on the website so you can.
1: B101philly.com.
4: Yeah, and watch Brett's face on social.
1: Oh, yeah. We surprised Brett when Sergeant came in, so that's also good. We all filmed it. Good stuff.
0: All right, let's do the impossible question. $505. Some of us are doing this more than 25 times every day. What is it?
1: It's also Laura's least favorite question. Some of the wrong guesses from earlier are laughing, thinking about the weekend, smoking cigarettes, and daydreaming.
0: Those are the wrong guesses, so call now 888-333-B101 with the correct guess.
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1: For $505 this morning on a Friday, some of us are doing this more than 25 times every day. What is it? That's the impossible question. Good morning, Dawn.
2: Dawn's on the moon.
3: Good morning.
1: Are you on the moon?
2: Some interesting background noise there.
3: Yeah. No, I'm driving.
2: Ah.
1: All right, Dawn, what do you think it is?
3: Scratching yourself.
2: Say it one more time for me.
3: Like itching yourself, scratching.
1: Scratching or yourself. Itching yourself.
2: Do you have psoriasis? Like, what's going on here? Is there a medical condition? 25 times a day? Seems like a lot.
3: No, but maybe some people do.
1: Actually, that's low, Bobby.
2: What?
1: 97 times a day, somebody scratches an itch on their body.
2: Wow.
3: Wow.
1: That's the average time. Yeah, so actually 25 is low, Dawn. Sorry.
3: That's okay.
1: Have a great weekend.
3: Have a good day. You too.
1: Yeah, 97 times an itch.
2: I wonder how many times they're in private or in public. It's like, you know, like, no one's looking right now.
1: Bobby.
2: I didn't say where.
4: Philly Family Fun.
2: Oh, thank you, Laura.
1: This show is taking a turn. $505. Some of us are doing this more than 25 times every day. What is it? 888-333-B101.

0: Philly's B101.
1: We've got $505 this morning for the impossible question. Some of us are doing this more than 25 times every day. Good morning, Leanne.
2: Good morning. How are you?
1: Good. So what do you think it is?
2: I think it's eating. Snacking and eating all day. I work with a bunch of foodies, and that's all they do.
3: Well, we have one here in the studio that if you try to take her food, she will murder you. And that is one Laura Boss.
1: Three meals or 25? Leanne, good thinking, but no. The average person doesn't eat 25 times a day. Sorry.
2: All right, guys, have a good weekend.
1: You right, too. Man. Have a great weekend.
4: Or eats 26.
5: This is really spiraled out of control.
1: Yeah, yeah. Let's go to Faye. Good morning, Faye.
6: Hello, guys. How are we all?
1: We're good. So what do you think it is, Faye?
6: You know what? I think that the 25 times people overthink all day. I know I do.
1: I definitely do. Okay, let's see. The average person generates over 6,000 to 70,000 thoughts per day. There is no fixed number of how many times a person overthinks, but it is often. And they say that it is unproductive. So we do know that. Sorry, Faye, that's not the correct answer.
3: Good job overthinking.
6: Guys, you have a great weekend coming up now.
1: You too.
6: Thank you, sweetheart.
1: 70,000 thoughts per day?
3: Wow.
1: Jeez.
3: That's a lot.
1: And you just stop thinking.
3: Yes. I'm right there with you. Should stop thinking.
1: Let's go to Denise. Good morning.
7: Good morning, everyone. Happy Friday.
1: Happy Friday. Some of us are doing this more than 25 times every day. What do you think?
7: Talking to our kids.
1: To our kids.
3: Oh.
1: I think it's more.
3: You think it's more than that?
1: Yeah.
7: Oh.
3: She's like, oh, that means I lost.
1: Wait, hold on. I want to look. Wait.
3: Denise, I'll tell you this. Great guess.
7: Okay, thank you.
3: All right. Great guess.
7: All right.
3: Have a great weekend. Think about it a little more, okay?
7: All right. Have a good weekend, everyone.
3: You too.
1: There is no single magic number, but children living at home, experts often recommend dedicated connection moments such as the 7-7-7 rule. So 7 minutes in the morning, after school, and before bed, you should at least be talking to them that amount. That's under 25.
3: I mean, you have phone calls from your kid during the show.
1: Yeah.
3: No, I'm not buying you that right now. No, I'm on the air. Bye.
1: He called this morning for skate guards. He said he asked me to pick it up at a specific location because they didn't have it at the one near our
3: house.
1: You're
3: not doing anything right now, Mom. I've heard the show. Yeah, exactly.

0: Yes, I did get that phone call today. Thank you guys for a great week. This was fun. I'm going to be out tonight at Barstool on Sansom Street, 5:30 until 7:30 with Super Bowl champion Rodney McLeod and a bunch of current Eagles players, former Eagles players. They said some surprise guests. We're raising funds for Change Our Future Foundation. So 5:30 until 7:30. Hopefully you'll come out, say hi.
1: Yeah, hopefully you get to see Brett tomorrow in a dunk tank too, right?
0: Yeah, I was just going to say, don't forget, the Survivors Family Day is tomorrow at FOP Lodge 5, which is in Northeast Philadelphia on Caroline Road. You can go to FOP5.org for information and for tickets. And anybody else doing anything this weekend?
1: No, we're just going to be marveling at everything you guys are doing this weekend.
0: The event tonight, Brett, you're coming out, right?
2: I'm going to try. Yeah.
0: Yeah. Oh. I think Brett's going to be there too. So come out and say hi. Yes. And we do have a clip of the day.
1: Yeah. We thought with the PGA Championship in town, we have a great clip from day one. We played it earlier. Rory McIlroy about how did the first day go at Aronimink?
0: Didn't go so well for him.
3: Rory, how would you describe your opening round? All right. Thank you.

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Round two of the PGA Championship happening today at Aronimink. But did you know that the Wanamaker Trophy, that's what they get if they win the PGA tournament, that it's not the original trophy? So it's actually a replica. There was a golfer, Walter Hagen, that won five times, four consecutive titles from 1924 to 1927, and he gave the trophy to a taxi driver when he was out celebrating, and the taxi driver was supposed to take it back to his hotel room, and it never made it, and he hid the secret as he continued to win the tournament. But when he finally lost in 1928, he was forced to come clean, and they made a replica. They did get the original back, but it now lives at PGA's American headquarters in Texas.

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The Elmwood Park Zoo in Norristown welcomed a new baby giraffe named Jumbe Jr. They're going to call him JJ, and he joins the two other giraffes that are at the Elmwood Park Zoo. 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
1: I'll be hosting the season finale of SNL, but you don't care. 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
1: It is true.
2: Yeah, it is true. 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
1: Dana Carvey.
0: Look, I know we never actually left, but I'll just say it. We are back with another season of Fly on the Wall.
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Some of us are doing this more than 25 times every day. That is the impossible question. What is it? What is it that most of us are doing 25 times every day? We will do it again on Monday morning.

0: 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Enjoy today. It's sunny and pleasant. High of 70 degrees. Warming up over the weekend, mostly sunny. High of 82 on Saturday. And then Sunday, partly cloudy. High 89 degrees. 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

Kathy Romano show producer Brett got himself into a little trouble. He jumped a turnstile at the trolley station because he was about to miss the trolley and he got caught. So this morning on the morning show, we had Sergeant Cerruti in studio to determine whether or not Brett should be forgiven. And he says yes, because Brett wrote a nice apology to the officers that he wasn't so friendly to. But he says yes if he comes out to the 29th annual Survivors Family Day. It's in Northeast Philadelphia on Caroline Road. FOP Lodge 5 is the location. For tickets and more information, you can go to fop5.org.

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Super Bowl champion Rodney McLeod will be out there as well. Tons of former players. 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Thanks so much for joining me today and all week on the Kathy Romano Show. I'll be back Monday morning. Have a great weekend.

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Well, the NFL has released all the schedules for all the teams. Of course, the birds, call them the holiday birds, because we all know, of course, the Eagles are playing Dallas in Dallas on Thanksgiving at 4:30, so that should be a good game. But they're also playing Christmas Eve against the Houston Texans. It's MJ on the beat.

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Well, we've got, you know, 2 or 3 hours to go before happy hour, depending on where you like to spend your happy hour. 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All right. So it was Delaware number two. How about that? In the entire country. This is per capita. And then Pennsylvania was 21st and Jersey 22nd. But you go Delaware. I guess that tax-free booze means something, you know? It's Pink Now on the Beat.

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Mostly sunny for your Friday with highs in the upper 60s to near 70. 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

We are in store for an absolutely gorgeous weekend here in Philadelphia, of course. Adirondack, the PGA Championship is underway. I loved watching the first round yesterday. I wasn't there in person, so I caught some clips on TV, but I will be there Championship Sunday, and I can't wait.

Well, happy Friday, guys. Happy May 14th. Don't forget, next weekend, it's Memorial Day weekend. It's going by fast already. It's Tom Petty now, free falling on the beach.

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going to give you something to look forward to Monday morning here on B101. Your chance to win $606 on the Kathy Romano Show with the impossible question. Some of us are doing this incredibly more than 25 times every day. What is it? You got all weekend to think about it. Good luck Monday morning. Round one at 7:10, round two at 9:10, right here on the B.

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4: 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Come here, baby. You know you drive me up a wall, the way you make good for me.

Well, well, look at our Philadelphia Phillies back on the winning track. So we won that series in Boston, beat them last night. So we start a three-game set in Pittsburgh tonight, back in the playoff hunt. It's Luke Combs now in the Big.

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Well, balls are in the air at Aronimink Golf Course for the PGA Championship. Loved watching it yesterday. Some innocent ribbing from Eagles fans to Scottie Scheffler because he's a Dallas Cowboys fan, so I thought that was kind of funny. But, hey, Scottie's making a little bit of a comeback, and it should be a great weekend in golf, of golf, Newtown Square. I'll be there Sunday afternoon. Cannot wait. Selena now on the date.

Well, we're going to give you something to look forward to on a Monday here on B101. Your chance to win $606 with the impossible question on the Kathy Romano Show. Some of us are doing this incredibly more than 25 times every day. What is it? Round one starts at 7:10, round two at 9:10, right here on B101. 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

Billie Eilish, Birds of a Feather. Speaking of the birds, call them the Holiday Birds. Those Eagles are obviously playing Thanksgiving Day against the Cowboys in Dallas. We all know that, but NFL just released their schedule yesterday, and guess what? The Birds playing Christmas Eve against the Houston Texans. So, yeah. Hey, what do you, when you're a primetime team, you get the primetime slots. That's it. It's Whitney down the big.

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John Legend on the beat. So just to clarify, because I got a couple emails about this, John Legend is not playing the Link this summer. He is playing Lincoln Center Performing Arts in Los Angeles this summer. Now, Bruno Mars will be playing the Link September 1st and 2nd, just to clarify.

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I'm Susie Welch. 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

Okay, we're going to have nice weather this weekend, and that's cool because the PGA Championship, obviously, is this weekend at Aronimink. But the South 9th Street Festival is happening tomorrow and Sunday. Don't forget, it's an awesome place to be. And again, great weather. We deserve it. It's Kings of Leon now on the beat.

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0: 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I'm Susie Welch. 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

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That's what the Phillies are doing. So we took 2 out of 3 against the Red Sox to win that series and start a whole new thing in Pittsburgh tonight. A 3-game set on the road. Shawn Mendes now.

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Happy Friday. Second round of the PGA at Aronimink in Newtown Square today. Of course, tomorrow and Sunday. Sunday's the championship round. So I am going on Sunday afternoon after I'm off the air. You know what, though? I'm hearing like all kinds of things with the parking. So if you want to park in somebody's residential spot, they're going for like anywhere from $1 to $400, which is crazy. I'm just Ubering to Paoli and then taking that shuttle over because that is free.

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and sweep you off of your feet? 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

Okay, let's talk about rough starts, because certainly our Phillies had one this season. In fact, it cost our manager his job. We got a new manager, Don Mattingly. Look at that. The Phils, with that change, climbing their way back, clawing their way back. Now in second place in the NL East, we start a 3-game set with the Pirates tonight on the road.

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1: Well, July 3rd is said to be Travis and Taylor's wedding date. We'll see. Colin Jost was just on the New Heights podcast. It was a great appearance, great spot. They each talked about Colin and Travis Kelce, that it's nice to be the less famous person in the relationship. I mean, anyone against Taylor Swift would be, I suppose. So, but looking forward to the July 3rd date if it happens. See you two on the beach.

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Well, happy Friday and happy hour ending at most places now. When it comes to enjoying those adult beverages, which state in the country drinks the most? New Hampshire, number one. Pennsylvania, 22nd. Jersey, 23. And oh yeah, our drunk little cousin, Delaware, number two. Tax-free state, by the way. That helps things out.

And hey, we've got a whole lot of money you can win Monday morning on the Kathy Romano Show with the Impossible Question. $606, guys. So think about it this weekend. Some of us are doing this incredibly more than 25 times every day. What is it? The fun starts at 7:10. Then if nobody gets in round one, round two happens at 9:10. Best of luck.

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2: Clear tonight, low 54 with a nice weekend ahead.
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0: Well, have you been seeing any of these videos and photos online of Aronimink? Absolutely looks gorgeous. Big props to everyone who works there to get that gorgeous golf course in championship shape. I will be there Sunday. And I picked Scottie Scheffler to win, so we'll see. He's hanging in there.
1: Now and then I think of when we were together. Like when you said you felt so happy you could die.

Green Day, Good Riddance, Time of Your Life. Of course, the Flyers said good riddance to those Penguins, knocked them out in the first round. Didn't go so well for us in round two, but hey, beating Pittsburgh is always fun. And I think the Phils are going to sweep this weekend on the road. Hey, we're in second place in the NL East, making that comeback, clawing our way back. So I love it. We just won that series against Boston on the road. So, you know, tonight, Pittsburgh, watch out. It's getting underway in just a few. It's Nelly Furtado now in the D.

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8: France arrived in Asia as defending champions, European champions too. Zidane was injured, but the squad still bristled with stars. Henri, Trezeguet, Vieira, Desailly. Their opening match was Senegal, a former French colony, making its cup debut. With the roster mostly playing in France's second division. 30th minute, Pat Bouba Diop pokes the ball home in a goal-mouth scramble. He runs to the corner flag, places his shirt on the ground, and his teammates dance around it. Final score, Senegal 1, France 0. The reigning champions would not score a single goal in the entire tournament. Senegal reached the quarterfinals. The world had been put on notice.
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